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0: 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Maybe this is the time of the day where you realize, oh, I got to go to the store for that one thing, but it usually doesn't end there.
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I'm Andy, and today's show is thanks to AirDox Heating and Cooling, airdoxac.com. 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
0: You never know when something that you've been doing your whole life could help change someone else's life, and in this case, save someone else's life. So there were some teenagers that got into an accident and their car went underwater. And as the car was slowly sinking, a police officer swam out to go save them. The police officer was having issues getting the teens out of the car and was struggling swimming as well. Thankfully, Corian Evans heard their cries. He's been swimming since he was 3. He's 16 now. He tossed his shoes, shirt, and phone and jumped in. And he jumped in 4 different times to save the police officer and the 3 girls in the car. They're all going to recover. And it's thanks to someone who took a giant leap of faith.
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It's getting close to the time where kids are getting ready to go back to school, and maybe you're thinking, I need a way to kind of restart their brains. This would be a very interesting science experiment. I just found this out, that it would take more than 700 quintillion packets of Kool-Aid and over 10 quadrillion metric tons of sugar to turn the Earth's oceans into cherry Kool-Aid. And I don't know if you've got a teenage son like I do, his first thought is, Dad, challenge accepted.

My rule of thumb is if I can't remember the last time I've gone on a date with my wife, it's been too long. And especially when you're getting up to that anniversary date, got to plan something big. And we love to celebrate those big special moments here at Christian FM. 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

0: 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If today was one of those days just filled with busy work, folding laundry, checking email, whatever it was, Lisa Graft understands the struggle of trying to figure out how to connect with God through all of it.
1: Those pockets of time that we could be completely maximizing and spending time with the Lord if we just switch the radio station, pray out loud, you know, start to asking God some really good questions and watch him show up for you. Those are things we can do when we're folding the laundry and when we're walking, you know, in the neighborhood or whatever, instead of sometimes we just chase darkness or sometimes we just let our guard down enough to let the enemy come in and just distract us with silliness so that we aren't really pursuing the heart of God. And it's just so much easier than we make it out to be.
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0: You never know when something that you've been doing your whole life could help change someone else's life, and in this case, save someone else's life. So there were some teenagers that got into an accident and their car went underwater. And as the car was slowly sinking, a police officer swam out to go save them. The police officer was having issues getting the teens out of the car and was struggling swimming as well. Thankfully, Corian Evans heard their cries. He's been swimming since he was 3. He's 16 now. He tossed his shoes, shirt, and phone and jumped in. And he jumped in 4 different times to save the police officer and the 3 girls in the car. 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
4: Hey, this is Bruce Douglas. The 211 Local Information Program has a great opportunity to brighten up the days of senior citizens in our community. Joining us is Paige Woodward. 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
5: 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And we do. 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
4: 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And we think, boy, they could really benefit from one of these daily calls. How do we get them signed up?
5: It's so easy. 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Call and say, I'm an Indian River resident, and I want to sign up a neighbor, friend, whomever, myself, for the Sunshine Call.
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0: 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I'm Andy, and today's show is thanks to AirDox Heating and Cooling, airdoxac.com. It's so disappointing when your giant Stanley runs out of water and you think, it's so big, how does it ever run out? I don't know the answer to that. I can tell you, though, that you'll never run out of hope as you listen, because it's in every single song here.
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0: Most popular Christian artist in the world right now is Brandon Lake. He's got a new song out called That's Who I Praise. And here he is sharing a little bit of the story behind that song.
1: Hey, y'all, it's Brandon Lake, and I have a new song out called That's Who I Praise. And I've been loving singing this song and seeing videos of you singing this song. It's got so many Bible characters throughout the lyrics. And what encourages me about it is while the lyrics are kind of positioned to say, you know, I want to dance like David. I want to have a faith like Paul. I want a gift like Mary brought to the Lord. What, you know, is encouraging to me is that while they demonstrated amazing postures of faith, they weren't perfect. And so it encourages me today to know that, like, you know what, even in my insecurity and my weakness, and I might not have much I feel like I could offer God, no, like, he's still worthy of my praise. He's still worthy of my surrender. And today's another great day to give him a sacrifice of praise.

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Even summer. Inspiring and encouraging. 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

0: 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My name is Brandy Lene. Glad you're here. Whatever it is you're praying, trusting, believing God for, never stop trusting and believing. Anthony, you said you were facing some financial issues and feeling really frustrated. You had one of those days where you just spent some time in prayer. What happened after that?
1: Well, that day I ended up getting home, and my mom handed me the mail, and what happened was the school had a overbalance from a tuition they received from a grant that I received a while back. It gave it a balance, so the school refunded me the check, a big check that helped me cover the rest of my bills, helped me get back on track as far as my payments and my car and everything. And it was just, I mean, just from 1 hour of putting my faith into God, and then he just blessed me with that money. It was just amazing. And it was just, I was at that point where I just had given up and wanted to quit.
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2: My name's Brandy, and we're focusing on the good stuff that's been going on in our lives, because when we do that, it makes the rest of the stuff seem a little less stressful. Dana, tell us something good.
3: Okay, so February 2013, I was diagnosed with breast cancer, and basically told to put my life on hold for a year through chemo and radiation, and really with God's strength and a good attitude, I went to work every day through chemo. I went to work every day through radiation, just decided I wasn't gonna put my life on hold. I came home as a single mom, took care of my kids, and just pushed through it, and it was a blessing, and, you know, I don't take credit for it, because I think that strength definitely comes from God, but definitely choosing, you know, making the choice to stay positive and push through it the whole time.

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speak with human eloquence and angelic ecstasy, but don't love, I'm nothing but the creaking of a rusty gate. If I speak God's word with power, revealing all of his mysteries and making everything as plain as day, and if I have faith to say to a mountain, jump, and it jumps, but I don't love, I'm nothing. If I give all I own to the poor, or even go to the stake to be burned as a martyr, but I don't love, I've gone nowhere. So, no matter what I say, no matter what I believe, no matter what I do, I'm bankrupt without love.

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2: We need to hear encouraging words, and so do our kids. I saw this post and I just thought it was such a neat idea, a really cool way to share some words of encouragement with our kids. My name is Brandy Lene, and this post says, put a sticky note outside your kid's bedroom door that says uplifting messages like, you matter, you're funny, you tell the best jokes, you're a good friend, things like that. And so, Amanda, what are the words of encouragement you think every kid needs to hear?
3: Well, I think it's important for them to know that failure is not the end of the line, that it actually is an opportunity for them to apply scripture and realize that God takes these opportunities and allows them to grow through them.
2: I love that. And I agree. I think it's so important for our kids to know that in life, sometimes you learn some of your biggest lessons from quote unquote failure.
3: Absolutely. 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
6: 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Here's an opportunity for you, your family, your organization, or your church to help kids in need on the Treasure Coast. It's called Care Portal, and locally it's being implemented by 4 kids. Joining me is Executive Director Michael Keene. And Michael, what is Care Portal all about?
7: Care Portal is simply a piece of technology that helps connect the child welfare agencies with the local faith-based community and organizations who want to help. We know that churches have a desire to help their local community, but sometimes just don't know what or where that need is. Care Portal directly lets them know how to help, who to contact so that they can help, and what's essentially needed.
6: And then that individual, family, or church could actually engage with the family in need.
7: That's exactly right. It's purposed to make meaningful connections within the community. So churches are able to respond directly to the need and directly to the family so that not only they can provide items for them to stabilize their environment, but they can invite them to church, to Bible study, to vacation Bible school, to children's ministries, so that they can continue a relationship with this family to help take them out of the crisis mode that they're in and give them a stable environment to live and thrive.
6: Give me a typical thing you might see on Care Portal where a church could step in and say, we can meet that need.
7: One of our most often requested items are beds. It's unbelievable how many children in our own area don't sleep on beds at night. And our churches, when they see that need, they jump right on it and are able to provide beds. That's a basic life necessity for children in our area. So beds are very common, cribs, car seats, baby formula, wipes and diapers for new moms. There's also the possibility of rent and utility assistance that families need as well, especially in this market.
6: So this seems like a great opportunity for a church to say, let's engage a local family who we haven't met yet. We're going to meet a physical need, maybe start a relationship, and maybe bring them closer to Christ.
7: That's absolutely right. It really is a gospel ministry tool. You know, a lot of churches are looking for local missions, but now you get local missions directly to your email inbox. You don't have to go out and look for them. They come straight to you.
6: It's called Care Portal. It's being administered through 4 kids of the Treasure Coast here locally. If someone wants to get involved or learn more about Care Portal, how can they do that?
7: My number is 772-281-6222. Or they can visit us on our website at 4kidstreasurecoast.org and click on the Help Kids tab. And on there, you'll find a drop-down menu that says Care Portal.
6: Michael Keane from 4Kids of the Treasure Coast, thank you so much.
7: Thanks, Bruce.

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Inspiring and encouraging. 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

0: Christian
1: FM. I love this idea of putting one sticky note on our kids' bedroom door just to share some encouragement with them. My name's Brandy Lene. So glad you're here. I'm wondering, what is one word of encouragement you think every kid needs to hear, Jennifer?
2: When you fall, don't worry. God's going to pick you up. It gets hard at times, but it's okay. I just pick myself up and say, there's going to be tomorrow. I'll be okay.

0: perfectly.
1: Christian FM. I'm Brandy Lene. It's hard to believe in this generation, but digital isn't always better. I was just reading this article. It says students who take notes by hand have a higher GPA and they remember more than those who type on digital devices. So there's something to be said about the old school pen and paper, not always jumping on the iPad or the computer to study or take notes. Sometimes you just need to grab that piece of paper and a pen that's right next to you and jot down those notes that way. And what they found interesting is that there's a connection to it, like how flashcards, interactive games, those sort of things help kids excel in the classroom. Well, handwritten notes fall into that exact same category. So it helps make learning a little more fun and more engaging, and it stimulates your brain in ways that causes you to remember what it is you've written down. So, you know, sometimes we just need to back away from the screens. Nothing wrong with going old school from time to time.

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0: 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My name is Brandy Lene. A friend of mine is having a tough time tonight. Her boys are back at college. She just dropped them off and they were home for the summer. So they got to do a lot of family trips and just hang out together. And earlier she dropped them back off at their university. And so she's really going through it, the empty nest thing all over again. And she did get to FaceTime her boys. They were giving her the grand tour of their dorm rooms after they got everything all set up and situated. And so if that's you, maybe you're going through that. The kids are off at college and the house just seems really quiet and lonely. Not a lot of activity and quiet going on. That's when you start to miss those fights and the loud music coming from their room and all of the craziness that comes along with having kids. But we're here if you need some prayer. We'll keep you company.
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Christian FM. You may be familiar with the verse that says, "Be anxious for nothing, and in everything, by prayer and petition, with thanksgiving, make your requests known to God." It's just a reminder to give thanks for all of the blessings that God gives to us. I'm Brandy, and so much research has gone into the benefits of thankfulness and gratitude. I was just reading this latest piece of research, and it says not only does saying thank you constitute good manners, but it helps you in your relationships and friendships. Grateful people have fewer aches and pains in their body. They report feeling healthier and happier than other people. It helps you with reducing toxic emotions like envy, resentment, frustration, regret. It reduces aggression, helps you feel more empathy towards others. It says grateful people sleep better, have better self-esteem, and it helps you with your mental strength, reduces stress, and plays a major role in helping people to overcome trauma. Sold.

0: Christian FM. I'm Brandy. I love this quote. It says, sometimes we focus so much on what we don't have that we fail to see, appreciate, and use what we do have.
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1: I'm Brandy. Well, these days we're all trying to save money when and where we can, and it just had me thinking about the old school ways that our parents would save a little money. So, Rachel, I'm curious how your parents used to save money and if you're thinking of bringing back some of those old school money saving tips.
2: So, this is something my mom has always done since we were little, and she still does it and always drove me bonkers. She would rewash Ziploc bags and reuse them. So growing up, we would always have Ziploc bags on the dish drainer everywhere. And whenever I would do the dishes, I would say, okay, I'll do the dishes, but I refuse to wash Ziploc bags.
1: You know, I used to do that, but it wasn't because of money. It was because I just felt wasteful throwing them away.
2: Okay, so I'm not the only one.

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0: We're all trying to save money, and maybe we can take a lesson from our parents, that old school generation, and how they would save a buck or two here and there. Carly, did your parents have any money saving tips?
2: I was also one of five children. We had a family of seven. I was second in line. My little brother and I used to have to wear, at the time, very expensive orthopedic shoes to correct. Either, I think she was pigeon-toed and I was something else. So we would wear these shoes, and they were hideous also. They weren't pretty. We didn't get to choose them. Mom always picked them out, probably because they were the less expensive ones. But in the summertime, you know, kids go through, what, five pairs of shoes a day or a year? In the summertime, instead of letting us have cute sandals, she would cut the toes out of them. And those were our sandals. I still have a vision of those ugly red shoes with my toes sticking out.

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1: I'm Brandy. Thanks so much for letting me keep you company. And pretty sure you've heard of Pastor Greg Laurie. Just think Jesus Revolution, the movie. It was all about his life and his relationship with Pastor Chuck. And he does the Harvest Crusades, started out in the LA area, but now he's doing those Harvest Crusades in other places around the country. And they are huge. Thousands of people come forward and they invite Jesus into their hearts. And recently, Pastor Greg Laurie said, "Circumstances will disappoint and at times devastate us. People will let us down and fall short of our expectations. Feelings will come and go, but Jesus will always be there with outstretched arms saying, 'Come on, you can do this. You can live this life. You can finish this race. I am here with you. Let's do it.' Jesus says, 'Lo, I am with you even to the end of the age.'" That's Matthew 28:20. Ask yourself this question: are you running the race of life as well as you ought to? Or are you just offering half the effort? Interesting questions to ask ourselves.
2: 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I don't know. 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

Christian FM. I got this little reminder from a friend today, and I wanted to share it because I think it's a good reminder for all of us. I'm Brandy, by the way. Thanks for letting me keep you company. And I was reminded that it's so easy to see the shortcomings of others and cast ourselves in the right when debating cultural hot topics like the pandemic and other issues. When you find yourself grumbling about others, though, don't forget to stop and check your own heart. Why do you look at the speck of sawdust in your brother's eye and pay no attention to the plank in your own eye? How can you say to your brother, "Let me take the speck out of your eye," when all the time there is a plank in your own eye? You hypocrite, first take the plank out of your own eye, and then you will see clearly to remove the speck from your brother's eye. That's Matthew 7:3-5, if you want to read it for yourself.

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1: I'll admit it, I'm not a summer girl. Give me fall, winter, spring, all year long. I can completely do without summer. I just can't take the heat. I'm Brandy Lene. Thanks so much for being here. And for some reason, though, this year, I have an itch to get outdoors, to have some fun. I think I've just been indoors too much, working, and it's time to get out and have some fun. I was reading this story that says there are some activities that a lot of adults don't know how to do. I was really shocked because a couple of these are on my you gotta do it this summer list. A quarter of adults don't know how to ride a bike. How is that even possible? And 28% can't swim. Maybe put that on your list this summer as activities you want to learn how to do.
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1: I'm Brandy Linnae. I love this quote from Andy Stanley. Trusting in Jesus looks like not returning evil for evil, turning the other cheek, being generous, going the extra mile, loving your enemies, praying for your persecutors, putting others first, and living for later.
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0: The story behind the song, Father, Let It Be. 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
1: See, I want so badly to do everything myself, to fix it all. The more I live, the more I realize that asking for help, relying on loved ones, surrendering my will to the God that made the stars and yet somehow knows my name, see, that's true strength. When we can't understand the path that we're walking, in those moments we can declare, not my will, but yours be done. Trusting God with everything is a place of surrender and sacrifice, but it's the place I long to be.

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1: I don't know if you've ever heard that saying that someone has become so heavenly that they are no earthly good. I'm Brandy. Thanks so much for being here. And it's what we're called to do while we're here, to be salt, to be light in a dark place, and to love the unlovable, to love on those and show grace and mercy that Christ showed us while we're loving people to Christ. And I saw this. I had to share it. It says, "Come sit with me. You got hammered at the bar on Saturday, but came to church on Sunday. You can sit with me. You're right where you need to be. You're a drug addict, but you came to church on Sunday. You can sit with me. You're right where you need to be. You're divorced, and the last church you attended condemned you for it. You can sit with me. You're right where you need to be. You've done some things that are slowly eating away at your heart, but you came to church on Sunday. You can sit with me. You're right where you need to be. You've been unfaithful to your spouse, but came to church on Sunday. You can sit with me. You're right where you need to be." Here's the thing. People don't come to church on Sunday for you to sit in the pew and quietly judge them because you feel that you're somehow better than them. People come to church because in their deep

0: 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You can sign up there.
1: Shannon Maitland from Indian River Literacy Services, the executive director. Thanks so much for taking some time out for us today.
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1: My name is Brandy Lene. Glad you're here.
0: Whatever it is you're praying, trusting, believing God for, never stop trusting and believing. Anthony, you said you were facing some financial issues and feeling really frustrated. You had one of those days where you just spent some time in prayer. What happened after that?
2: Well, that day I ended up getting home and my mom handed me the mail. And what happened was the school had an overbalance from a tuition they received from a grant that I received a while back. It gave it a balance, so the school refunded me the check, a big check that helped me cover the rest of my bills, helped me get back on track as far as my payments of my car and everything. And it was just, I mean, just from 1 hour of putting my faith into God, and then he just blessed me with the money. It was just amazing. And it was just, I was at that point where I just had given up and wanted to quit.
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0: Greetings to you. My name is Brant. Thank you for listening. We're honored. Producer Sherry is here too. We just are honored you're listening. Among the things we'll talk about this hour, I have a question. Maybe it's not the most important question about heaven, but I wanted to kick that around a little bit. Also, yard sale tips and our new feature. Our new feature, it's called, what's it called?
1: Welcome to adulthood.
0: Yes. Mm-hmm. Yes. And it's just stuff we've learned the hard way, and we're all growing up, hopefully. So talk about that too. Thank you again for being here.

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1: This is an awesome new feature for you, the listener. Thank you for listening to the program. I'm now giving out awesome nicknames for listeners.
0: Okay.
1: It's like a sci-fi question, but like, what if you had to choose one of these nicknames? I've picked nicknames I think are cool.
0: Yeah, but the last time we did this, the person we were talking to didn't find any acceptable options in what you picked.
1: Right, so we're getting better listeners on the phone now.
0: The nicknames weren't the problem.
1: Yeah, so these are, let's see, we have Angie. Angie is her name. We'll do a little thing. Are you ready for this? You get options.
2: And, oh, boy.
1: But they'll give you three options. I'll give you your three options. You have to pick one. This is for the rest of your life. Everybody's going to call you this rest of your life. Okay.
2: Okay.
1: And the three nicknames are Domino.
0: What? Like the pizza?
1: Yeah.
0: Or okay. Like the, or
1: yeah,
0: like
1: Domino.
0: The game. Yes, got it. All
1: Domino,
0: right.
1: Domino, Diva Ange. All right. Or Voltage. Right?
0: What?
1: So those are, I think these are cool.
0: That's awful.
1: I looked these up and I thought they were cool.
2: Okay.
1: Do you want to be Domino, Diva Ange? Or Voltage?
0: My goodness.
2: I would pick Domino because I do fall over a lot and you know, people would just get it.
1: And it starts a chain reaction and everybody else falls over too.
0: And now they'll stop asking questions.
1: It goes on for hours all through the city with people just sequentially falling.
0: What's happening? Well, you know, Domino.
1: You gotta love Domino. What she does.
3: Good morning. Checking the forecast, some scattered showers today. Highs in the upper 80s. Scattered showers for Friday with highs in the mid-80s. 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
1: A new feature on the program. It is called Welcome to Adulthood. This is for all of us. Growing up, we have special messages for you.
0: Mm-hmm.
1: We are Generation X, but perhaps you're a millennial or not. It doesn't matter. Mm-hmm. Like, we're all growing up. But one thing we've learned the hard way is that we're way into freedom in this country. Like, I get it. There's a good side to that, but there's also a bad side, meaning if I'm always free and I don't commit to something, I'm going to wind up by myself. And I'm also just not going to flourish. Like, God made us social beings. He made us for community. He made us so that if we don't commit, like, we're missing out. You actually have to show up for stuff. I've learned this and I've gotten better at it now, even when I don't feel like it, because I said I'd be there. So I don't flake. I don't text. I mean, it might happen sometime, but like, as a matter of, I said I was going to be there. And the best things have resulted from that.
0: Mm-hmm.
1: The best thing, because that's where the real poetry in life is through actually committing. You bind yourself to something, someone, a cause, something bigger than you or other people, and you just keep showing up. And that's where the poetry is.

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1: That works.
0: Call it inspirational.
1: That works too.
0: Call it a bit confusing at times.
2: Maybe.
0: Call it what you want. 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
1: Pro tip for you. If you are going to a yard sale, a garage sale this time of year, very popular. It says here, if you want to get a good deal, you compliment. It's just an interesting piece of psychology. You compliment the person who's who's hosting it.
0: Yep.
1: Because they're investing through the endowment effect, which is a cognitive bias. They're investing their self-worth in that thing they're selling.
0: Mm-hmm.
1: So if you can meet that need first, then you, like, so you say something nice, then you can get a, they're more apt to make a deal with you.
0: Yep.
1: Makes total sense. I thought we could just,
0: we're going to role play this.
1: Let's say we're at a yard sale. It's busy.
0: Yeah, there's a lot going on here.
1: People milling
0: around.
1: Nice
0: turnout.
1: So you're the lady selling stuff.
0: Okay. Hi, welcome to
1: This ottoman.
0: Oh, okay. Well, let me tell you a little bit about it.
1: Your eyes are perfectly positioned on your head. The ideal proportion is for your eyes to form an axis that perfectly bifurcates the total area of your head into two halves, and yours are right there. So will you give me this ottoman? And then she does. You say yes.
0: I had answers and things that I wanted to say. You just cut it off there. Mm-hmm. Okay.
1: You say yes.
0: Oh, you want me to say it?
1: Yeah.
0: Sure, take this ottoman.
1: Hey, thanks. So now you see how it works. And that's how you score some
0: portrayal.
1: Free stuff. Yeah.
2: Taking a look at the forecast, some scattered showers and thunderstorms today. Highs in the upper 80s. Some more scattered showers tomorrow with highs in the mid-80s. 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
1: I wrote this in a season where anxiety felt super loud and my future felt even more unclear. The world constantly tells us to worry about everything, but when we call on the name of the Lord, He brings peace, direction, and security. Hey, my friend, He knows you and He sees you. He has good plans for you because that's just who He is. So why should we worry? Let this be our anthem today.

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1: Look, I know it's not like super spiritually mature, okay? But I was thinking about heaven. Mm-hmm. And I know there's going to be a lot of beautiful reunions. Like, it's going to be amazing. Mm-hmm. Just amazing. And healing and stuff. It's going to be incredible. Mm-hmm. If you'll forgive me for wondering about this, though, it did cross my mind. You know what? This may fall into the... You don't have to say everything that pops in your head, Brent.
0: Let's see.
1: That my mom has drilled into my head. We'll... I'm not saying on the first day in heaven, but like day 5,000,007.
0: Okay.
1: Will guys who are bald be reunited with their hair? Like, would that be like, would they be also, will that be a moment? I know it's not like,
0: right.
1: But it's not super important, but
0: well,
1: a lot of guys,
0: stuff,
1: I know
0: sure.
1: I have a lot of friends that mm-hmm. would like, would love that.
0: And I don't know. We certainly don't have any theological basis for that, I don't think. Well he numbers the hairs.
1: All things new.
0: On our head. All
1: hair
0: things
1: man,
0: new.
1: Like,
0: all things new. Good.
1: Will that be kind of beautiful? I'm not saying the most beautiful thing, but just a beautiful. Like, hey, that was kind of neat, too.
0: We just walk up and down the streets of gold. And guys are on their knees just weeping with full heads of hair.
1: They go running, arms outstretched. Is that? It is.
2: It's my hair.
1: That's my hair. I want to be there on that day.
3: Checking the forecast, showers and thunderstorms will be scattered today. Highs in the upper 80s. Some more scattered showers tomorrow. Highs in the mid 80s. 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
1: Hi, this is Allison from Macaroni Kid, here with five picks for family-friendly things to do this weekend. 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

Hey, what's up? I am Brant. Producer Sherry is here too. And just gotta say this periodically, and I hope you don't mind me saying this as you're listening to the radio. Like, I realize I say things the wrong way sometimes. And this isn't the result of any complaint that we've gotten or anything like that. I just periodically need to say thank you for being graceful with me. Same thing with Sherry, I'm sure. We're humans. So I appreciate we can be friends on the air and be honest. And if I ever come across the wrong way, I'm sorry about that. And that's it. Again, not responding to a specific thing at all. I just feel like every now and then I want to say that.

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2: Greetings to you and to all the food delivery drivers who are listening to the program right now. We love you.
1: And we appreciate you.
2: We appreciate you. Thanks for delivering the food.
1: Mm-hmm.
2: We need that. We have something to ask you because we just saw a study. Sherry saw this too. About a third of delivery drivers, maybe not you, have eaten some of the food. They admit to eating some of the food.
1: No, yeah.
2: This was in the news recently, but apparently it's widespread.
1: Mm-hmm.
2: And we love
1: you.
2: And
1: we're doing this humbly.
2: Yes, we are. We have a question, really request, and that is, maybe you can guess, we don't want you to do that anymore.
1: Yeah, if you could.
2: Yeah, just get your hands off of our food because we bought that and we didn't want it for you. And it's not healthy for you.
1: That's true. Or us.
2: Or else. Us, yeah. It's not healthy for anybody. And so please stop it right now. Thanks.
3: Good morning. Checking the forecast. Some scattered showers today. Highs in the upper 80s. Scattered showers for Friday with highs in the mid-80s. 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
1: Okay. I'm going to mention something, and if... Sherry, you got to step in and stop me if I'm saying something that, like...
0: Stop.
1: Okay. All right. Thanks for listening. No, it was about food.
0: Okay.
1: It's about food. Mm-hmm. So we talked about the delivery drivers.
0: Yes.
1: A third of them have admitted to eating the food that they're delivering, to having some of it. So we're saying, please don't.
0: Right.
1: And that's a reasonable request, is it not?
0: I think so, yes.
1: Okay, but what if they're hungry and the food is right there in front of them and it smells so good?
0: Uh-huh.
1: Are we still saying you don't have to eat that? Come on.
0: Of course.
1: Are we willing to say that to ourselves?
0: Oh, man.
1: Because whenever I bring this up in any other context about eating, it's like, oh, come on. Mm-hmm. I mean, it's right there. I mean, yeah. So you order, like, it's sitting across the table from me. I'm not supposed to eat it. Like, be realistic, Brant. So it's realistic when we ask our delivery drivers to say no, even if they're hungry and it smells good and it's within arm's reach.
0: Yeah.
1: But then I know this is socially tricky.
0: Yeah, I'm getting real close to stopping you.
1: I know. I figured. And it's okay. I just thought I'd, you know.
0: You got down the road.
1: I know.

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1: Weird thing about reading the Bible, you'll probably notice people are the same. We're the same. 2,000, 2,500 years later, same people. Doing the same stuff. Oh, no. You know what's really funny, too? I just happened to catch something. It's like the willingness or desire that we have to be on the cutting edge as a human person. Mm-hmm. Like, I always want to be on the latest thing. So if you go on Twitter, it's like there's ideas that are new. Mm-hmm. It's like, what's the newest thing? The newest. Well, there's actually a scripture in there. It's talking about Paul visiting with all these guys in Athens. And he's talking about, and they gathered there, it says, to hear about new things. They wanted to hear something new.
0: Yeah.
1: It's like, what's the latest? Mm-hmm. So they're doing that. Again, 2,000 years ago, it's just we don't change. And the weird thing is like just the discontentment that we struggle with. Mm-hmm. We always want the latest. It's not enough. Just go, hey, I don't have to know the latest thing.
2: Taking a look at the forecast, some scattered showers and thunderstorms today. Highs in the upper 80s. Some more scattered showers tomorrow with highs in the mid 80s. This is the Brant Hanson Show.
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1: You battle this. I battle this. It's self-righteousness. I think everybody is dealing with this all the time. You can watch one channel and it's all about, look at these evil people over here. Can you believe that? Can you believe how

0: these people are behaving wrongly. We're the right ones. And then you watch another channel and it'll flip it and it'll be, look how open-minded we are. Can you believe these people that judge people based on that? Can you believe them? We are so much better than them. It's like both of them are doing the self-righteous dance. We all do it. Again, I look at the genius of Jesus. He's genius. And I love this, but he doesn't break it down on either level. He doesn't do that. Okay, the open-minded people are the good ones, and the closed-minded people are the bad ones. He doesn't do that. And he doesn't do the people who behave themselves well are the good people, and the people who behave themselves poorly are the bad people. He doesn't do that at all. He does draw a distinction. It's between the humble and the proud. So on both channels, you get the proud thing going on. And the reason I pick up on it is because that's going through my head all the time. Because I'm always doing it with me to make myself feel good about myself. You know, I'm better than this person or that. Like, that's just an endless treadmill. It doesn't go anywhere. And Jesus is going, I want humility. That's what he's looking for.
1: Checking the forecast, showers and thunderstorms will be scattered today. Highs in the upper 80s. Some more scattered showers tomorrow. Highs in the mid 80s. 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

0: What's going on? I am Brant. Producer Sherry is here too. And among the things we'll be doing this hour, a very, very high stakes thing is going to happen on our show. Hmm. Perhaps you've heard radio shows I have that give away things.
1: We don't do that. Mm-mm. Not because of the stakes or anything. We just don't have the budget.
0: We don't have the budget, but in order to cover up for that, I'm doing a thing where I just raise the stakes, where someone can save an alien planet or destroy it.
1: Okay.
0: It just hangs in the balance based on whether they can answer a question correctly or not. That is coming up. High drama.

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1: This is high-level broadcasting.
0: Yeah, and that is a fact. 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
3: The story behind the song, Faith, Hope, Love. 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
4: I've done a lot of things in my life that have brought acclaim or honor or glory to me and my talents and my abilities. But I know this, and the scriptures remind me, that the only things that really matter and that will only remain when all is said and done are faith, hope, and love. So friends, whatever we do today, let it be informed by those three things, by faith, hope, love. Those things matter, they last, they're permanent, and through Jesus, they change the world. Still try.

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1: This isn't cool or hip or anything, and that's kind of the point, I guess. But if you're going to be a Christian, if I'm going to be a Christian, I think people are going to call us nuts. Okay? And we don't want to give them extra reason to do that. And sometimes we do.
0: Right.
1: There's no doubt about that. But like, take for example, when Jesus is in the home of these good guys, the nice people, the recognized leaders, the elite, and they are shocked when a woman of ill repute comes in the room. She's got this horrible reputation, and she throws herself at Jesus' feet, and they're thinking, well, here clearly he's not a prophet, because he would know she was bad, and he would know that. But she's there making a fool out of herself. She's crying. She's mopping up her own tears with her own hair on Jesus' feet. She's not even supposed to be there. And she comes in there trespassing. And the good people, the stand-up people, Jesus immediately reads their minds. He knows what they're thinking. And he contrasts them and their elite rule-keeping. They're doing the right things and they look good to everybody. And then there's the crazy person, and he's favoring the crazy person. The person who's going all out, because he doesn't want us to be sort of on the fence with him. It's like you either hurl yourself in adoration at him, or you don't understand who he is.
2: Good morning. Checking the forecast. Some scattered showers today. Highs in the upper 80s. Scattered showers for Friday with highs in the mid 80s. 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
1: So I thought, well, what is a radio guy supposed to do? He's supposed to give tips about how to stay cool.
0: Really?
1: So I looked it up on the internet.
0: Okay.
1: And there's a lot of medical advice about how to stay cool on hot summer days.
0: Mm-hmm.
1: And one of them was don't exercise outside in the middle of the day. You may want to exercise in morning or evening because, according to this website, that's when it's cooler out. Okay. Mm-hmm. And then the other one.
0: Do you think most people know that?
1: Not according to this. This is all supposed to help you. Wear lighter clothing.
0: Mm-hmm.
1: Scale back on synthetics, reading here.
0: Okay.
1: And furs. and I think that's very true.
0: So if you're heading out with a full length mink on.
1: Like for me, yeah.
0: Not now.
1: During the winter, you know me, I'll wear multiple pelts of different animals.
0: Mm-hmm, yeah.
1: But I would scale, like if I normally wear 9 pelts, like I have a 9 pelt Wednesday thing I do during the winter.
0: Yeah.
1: Let's go back to 4 or 5.
0: Oh, really?
1: Just raccoons, just rabbits,
0: okay.
1: That kind of stuff. But yeah, definitely scale back on the furs.
0: You have to take care of yourself.
1: You have to take care of yourself. Thank you. That's exactly right. Scale back on the furs today. Why? It's summertime.
0: Hot.
1: Mm-hmm, mm-hmm.

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1: Pretty pumped about what is about to happen here. We're on a spaceship now. This show has awesome stuff like this.
2: Yes.
1: And we are giving you the opportunity. It's a lot higher stakes than, hey, you could win a bumper sticker, whatever. It's like, you're going to save a planet if you get the question right, or it blows up and you have to feel guilty about it. All these aliens perish.
0: This is what this show provides for you.
1: Yes, high stakes sort of stuff here. You ready for this?
3: Oh, sure.
1: Sweet. Okay.
0: Good. Okay.
1: All right. Here is the question for you, Angela. No, it's not Angela. Jen, I'm sorry.
0: Come on, Captain.
1: Here's the question for you, Jen. The number one character trait that women were looking for or are looking for in a man, according to this one survey I just read.
0: Ooh.
1: Okay, I'm going to give you multiple choice.
0: Okay.
1: The number one character trait women were looking for in a man, according to this one survey I just read. Kindness.
3: Is it a real survey or
1: yes.
3: is it one that you made up?
1: Okay. You know, it's this sort of skepticism. That is
0: I
1: so discouraging
0: a
1: for a ship
0: question.
1: Captain. Why would I waste everybody's time
0: with
1: by just making...
0: With the fate of a planet
1: right.
0: in the balance, why would he make up a survey?
1: Trying to give it something we can learn from, too.
0: All right, go ahead.
1: All right, they're looking for A, kindness, mm-hmm. B, sense of humor, or C, income potential.
3: I hope it's kindness, but I can see sense of humor.
0: I think kindness. I think guys think it's sense of humor. But I think women would be looking for kindness.
1: You do want to go with kindness.
0: I would go with kindness, too. Yeah. Yes.
3: I would go with,
1: Kind of had a little illegal phone-a-friend thing going on, but that's all right. Okay.
0: It's all the same.
1: You're going
0: aliens.
1: With kindness. Number one character trait women are looking for in a man is kindness.
0: Woo!
1: You did it! You're saving the planet!
0: That's awesome. Well
1: How about
0: done.
1: That?
4: Taking a look at the forecast, some scattered showers and thunderstorms today. Highs in the upper 80s, some more scattered showers tomorrow with highs in the mid 80s. 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
1: Yeah, so interesting. So women listed this as the quality they're looking for in a man most, and it's kindness, and it was picked over sense of humor, all that kind of stuff. And we were just talking about that in the alien planet thing there.
0: Yeah, I think guys think it's sense of humor, but I think really that's good for guys to know too.
1: That's what I thought. Yeah. That's why I wanted to use it.
0: Yes, it's good. I think guys need to know that it's kindness.
1: You and Jen made
2: and
1: fun of it.
2: And that it's not income potential.
0: No, right.
1: Yeah. Right.
0: That can come, that can go, who cares? A kind heart.
1: But see, kindness, mm-hmm. and it's not okay, but it has this bad rap.
0: Yes, it does.
1: But it shouldn't.
0: Right.
1: It's like, it doesn't mean weakness.
0: Yeah.
1: In fact, it's born out of strength, and it's mm-hmm. not fake niceness either. Mm-hmm. Like a deep kindness. Mm-hmm. It's actually a fruit of the spirit.
0: Yes, it is.
1: Like my ability, and my wife could do this to me too. Like mm-hmm. just she could torpedo me at any moment. Say mm-hmm. something that really reduces me to ribbons, mm-hmm. and I could do the same thing. I could crush her, mm-hmm. but I won't. Mm-hmm. And I want to build her up. Like that's not weakness.
0: No,
1: it's not. Even if you're tempted to, even if she's tempted to say something that would just really rip me down, she just doesn't do it.
0: Mm-hmm. And it's leveraging your strength, right?
1: Yes, right, exactly.
0: To support someone else.
1: Right.
0: That's yes.
1: Not mm-hmm. feeling it. I know I know what her buttons are mm-hmm. for her self-esteem. I'm not going to press them.
0: Yeah.
1: I'm gonna build her up.
0: That's very good.
1: Yeah, see, good. Alien planet thing.
0: Yeah, it turns out to something else.
1: See, Jen?
0: That's why we love the Brian Hansen Show.
2: Yeah, exactly.
1: Thank you, Jen.
3: Checking the forecast, showers and thunderstorms will be scattered today. Highs in the upper 80s. Some more scattered showers tomorrow. Highs in the mid 80s. 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
1: 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You know what that is? Golden opportunity. That's what's happening. Jesus told us to bless those who curse us. You've got a chance to do it. To ask for God to bless their family, give them peace, help them through their day. But what an opportunity to do what God has done for us.
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1: 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Christian FM.

Greetings to you and welcome. If you're new to the show, we're so glad you're here. I do this thing called Brant's Three Things that are hopefully helpful. Today it's about Jesus and some of the stuff he said and did that makes him, if anything, too relevant. It's not that he's irrelevant. It's honestly too relevant. That's why it's hard to deal sometimes. Anyway, we'll talk about that and so much more coming up.

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1: It is time for Brant's three things today. Oh, I'll tell you what triggered this for me. What triggered this idea? I just saw that there's this big church that's using a mini golf course now to try to attract people to their building.
2: Okay.
1: So they got that installed, and the idea is that we need to make this relevant to people.
2: Okay.
1: So I would like to say, when it comes to Jesus, that the problem isn't that he's not relevant. The problem is he's too relevant. And here's three reasons why. So that's my brand's three things. Three things that Jesus is about that is just, the problem is it's too relevant.
2: Okay.
1: We'll start with an obvious one in our culture. Jesus thinks what we do with our body matters a lot and that our bodies are sacred. And not only does he not negate, like that whole culture he was in believed that, not only does he not negate that, he doubles down on it. He even goes so far as to go, if you even think about this stuff, if you even desire that, like that's the thing that you really want and you let your mind go there and you coddle that desire, you're just as guilty. So he's far from going, hey, don't worry about it. It's like, he's very concerned about it. That's not irrelevant. Say what you want, but that's not irrelevant. It's too relevant.
3: Good morning. Checking the forecast. Some scattered showers today. Highs in the upper 80s. Scattered showers for Friday with highs in the mid 80s. 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
1: 10 brands, three things. Three reasons Jesus is not only not irrelevant. It's a trip.
2: Help me out here. Jesus is... This is where Sherry steps in and makes sense.
1: He's not irrelevant. Three reasons Jesus is not irrelevant.
0: I'm sorry, I didn't know.
1: It's super relevant.
0: Okay.
1: So I think I've used up my allotted time.
0: And thank you for joining us.
1: I just want to thank you for joining us. Any parting words, Sherry, before we're taking off the air for good?
0: I just want to tell everyone I appreciate them, and I appreciate you.
1: Thank you. Same to you. It's all been real. Thank you, guys. From all of us here. Thank you. Big bow and out.

0: Brant and Sherry. Good stories, good laughs, and a helpful perspective.
1: Yeah, yeah.
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1: All right, back to Brant's three things. We'll try this again. All right, it's three reasons Jesus not only isn't irrelevant, he's too relevant. That's why sometimes we want to avoid him. Like, so I talked about one. Here's the second reason. Jesus is so relevant. He values people that have no apparent importance. Our culture is all about hierarchies of importance. These people matter. These people don't. Unfortunately, it's way into church culture too. Big time. Oh, these people, they're important. That guy, oh, wow. Yeah, he's, who's that? I keep celebrating the same people over and over. I mean, what Jesus says about that, the way he levels us all into one level, that's hard for some people to take. It's really difficult. He's like, I'm your teacher. You're all my students. You're all on the same level, he says. And that's not irrelevant. That's, again, it's too relevant.
2: Taking a look at the forecast, some scattered showers and thunderstorms today. Highs in the upper 80s. Some more scattered showers tomorrow with highs in the mid 80s. This is the Brant Hanson Show.
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1: Doing Brant's Three Things. It's about Jesus. And just thinking about all the bells and whistles and tricks, I just saw this mini golf course that a church in England is using to try to get people to the building.
0: Okay.
1: Like, we just got to get people here, so golf.
0: Mm-hmm.
1: Okay. But the idea is that, oh, we got to make Jesus relevant. So, no, he is relevant. He is relevant. That's not the problem. The problem isn't that he's not relevant. The problem is he's too relevant. And here's the third reason why. We've talked about a couple reasons. Here's the third reason he's so relevant. He's not into the politics of his day. He's just not. They had all of that stuff going on. It was very complex, very layered, very passionate. People were very zealous, the zealots, for one. Like, all these people had opinions. What should we do? There's this, there's that, there's all this stuff going on. And he's saying, my kingdom is different. I'm not after this crown. I'm after something bigger that's already mine. Like, that's very different. He's like, that's not my circus. These aren't my monkeys. That's not my whole point. That is shocking. And it's not irrelevant. It's just almost too relevant.
2: Checking the forecast, showers and thunderstorms will be scattered today. Highs in the

0: upper 80s. Some more scattered showers tomorrow. Highs in the mid 80s. 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
0: 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I'm Bruce Douglas. Let's congratulate a couple who told us that today is their wedding anniversary. 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One couple enjoys a dinner date at the Bonefish Grill in Vero Beach. 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

0: The story behind the song, Perfectly. Here's Micah Tyler.
1: I would be perfect if it wasn't for the million things that I never can seem to get right.
2: I want to be perfect. I look around at the people next to me. I look on social media and over again, I see this perfect picture of someone's life. And I think to myself, God, when other people are brave, all I see is fear in my life. And then I remember that it's God's perfect love that casts out that fear. I feel like every time that I make a turn, it is heading down another broken road when I remember that God has a perfect plan for my life. When we throw up our hands and we confess the places that we fall short, that's when God's perfect love shows up and loves us perfectly.

0: perfectly. Christian FM. I'm Doug Hanna. Thank you for taking time to listen. There's a lot of people who want to hear from God, but don't want to listen to him. Know what I mean? There's a difference there. But God's already spoken pretty clearly with clarity and authority and love in the Bible. Scripture's not whispering vague feelings to you. It's proclaiming good news to you. News that we need, by the way, that Jesus has come and he's not forgotten about us.
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0: Christian FM. I'm Doug Hannah. I do love it when I get a chance to go out. I'm a photographer, right? So I like to go out into the, you know, maybe the woods, or maybe if I'm very fortunate, I can be near some mountain ranges, get some nice pictures of that. I love the landscape photography. And I hear people say things like, I feel so close to God when I'm in nature. I can relate to that. I think I understand what that means. This is the thing I want to say, though. Nature doesn't tell you that God died for you. I mean, like, not directly. In other words, God has promised to be there for us when we gather on Sundays at church. We know he's everywhere, but he's not everywhere in the same way. So in a beautiful sunset, you're seeing God's beauty in creation, but the promises, the tangible promises of Christ given to you for salvation, those are found at church. The scars of Jesus that we read about in his word, that's the difference between just communing with nature and communing with Jesus himself.
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0: 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Hey, this is Doug Hannah. I'm glad we could be together for a little while today. Have you noticed a lot of people, I think they kind of say or they feel like they'd be okay with the idea of hearing from God? Not as many people about listening to him. And they're not the same thing, are they? God has spoken in his word with clarity and authority and love. The scripture's not whispering vague feelings to us. It's proclaiming good news to us that Jesus has come to do what we couldn't do for ourselves. And he's not forgotten about us.
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0: 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Looking at a 40% chance of rain today and a high of 94 this evening. Should see another 40% chance of showers and storms down tonight to about 77. And tomorrow, 40% chance of rain. High tomorrow, 94. 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

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Please know that you're not alone. 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If in fact you are struggling today, you are for sure not alone. 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
1: I heard a fantastic definition of humility the other day. I'd never come across this before, and I thought, wow, that is it. Somebody said the very best definition of humility. You know, somebody's humble when they are somebody who is willing to be inconvenienced. Man, I think there's a lot of truth in that. And that's, I think, where God's love ought to take us, to be humble and kind, which means sometimes life's going to be inconvenient for us. And we're for sure, because by nature, inconvenience is not something we like. We're not going to feel real good about it when it happens. But if you think about it, it's what Jesus did for us. He loved us when we were enemies. That's the pattern. Real love costs something. If it doesn't, it may just be sentimentality.
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0: Go ahead, admit it. You love having music you can sing along to. Christian FM. The story behind the song, Ain't No Way. Here's Jamie McDonald.
1: There's so many instances in my life where I can look back and say, he really has never, ever failed me. Because when you get in a situation and it's not looking so good, it's so easy for us to freak out and just say, God, where are you? Have you forgotten about me?
2: Ain't no way that he's gonna let me down.
1: And this song, Ain't No Way, is just all about that declaration. As I look back over my life, there's not one time that you failed me, and you're gonna show up for me now.

0: Christian FM. I'm Doug Hanna. I'm not sure why. I'm not a pastor, but I guess maybe because I talk for a living. A lot of times when we're in a gathering somewhere, I'm the one who gets asked to pray before a meeting or at a meal or whatever, and it's fine. I don't mind that in any little bit, but I think one of the reasons it happens is because people think, well, he's good with words. He doesn't mind talking in front of people, so we'll have him do it. And I think at the root of that, it's true. I don't mind talking. If you listen for any length of time, you're like, oh yeah, this guy likes to talk. The thing is, though, it comes, I believe, from people who think that prayers and the eloquence of our words and our ability to string them together somehow matters, and it just doesn't. I don't know how else to put that. You don't pray because you're good at it. None of us do. We pray because we need a father. The power of prayer is not in performance. It's in the one who listens. You're not earning attention. You've already got that in Jesus.
1: So here's a stat that might surprise you. I don't know. Nearly half the people who have credit cards are carrying around debt on those cards. 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

0: I'm Jeff. That right there is Danielle.
1: SpaghettiOs. Do you remember that?
0: I do. I used to take those little meatballs and cut them in half and then dip them more in the sauce before I'd eat them.
1: Oh, you actually ate SpaghettiOs?
0: Oh my gosh, yes.
1: Oh.
0: I mean, when you get 700 milligrams of salt in just two servings, yeah, I'm going for it.
1: Oh, we just sang about it. I didn't.
0: Oh, you never actually ate them. Oh, you just sang about it?
1: We were Italian. We had our own pasta.
0: I know what I'm getting you for your birthday.

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1: Thanks for listening. We're Jeff and Danielle.
0: The real life Spider-Man showed himself in Arkansas.
1: Dun,
0: dun, dun, dun, dun. I don't even know the Spider-Man theme. Isn't that horrible?
1: That felt close dun, enough.
0: Dun, dun, dun, dun, dun, dun, dun. Isn't
1: Is that? I don't know. Yeah.
0: Wait, let's get the real Spider-Man underneath. There it is. Okay, now I can talk about it. This guy, dressed up just like Spider-Man, he probably is, ran over and helped rescue somebody during a roadside emergency on a busy highway.
1: Oh.
0: And nobody knows who this guy was. He showed up, he helped out this guy in an emergency situation, and boom, gone. All I can think about is what his uncle once said. With great spandex comes great responsibility.
1: With spandex, huh?
0: I think it was spandex. I'm going to have to look that up.
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1: We're Jeff and Danielle. You know, there's a junk food day in July.
0: Oh.
1: I did not know about that.
0: I don't need it to be in July.
1: Well, you could have it every day,
0: mine,
1: right?
0: Mine is every day.
1: Well, I was thinking about this. There's a lot of junk thoughts, too, when it comes to us being Christians. You know, we have thoughts that come into our head, and it's just not good for us. And then we let it sit there, and we let it take up room. Mm-hmm. And then we're like, it festers, and it gets worse. And it's like, somebody said to me the other day, they're like, how do you get away from all that? What do you do when your head just starts, you're getting in your own head, and then things keep going on? And I said, man, the best thing to do is go to the Word. Mm-hmm. It helps clear your mind. You know, I used to be one of those people where I would pick up the Bible to look something up, but I wasn't reading through it. Now that I'm reading through it, it is clearing the junk out, and it's actually giving me answers that I never knew before. Passages that are now making sense, all that good stuff.
0: The Bible says, take every thought captive, right? So you want to, like, think your thought, and if it's a negative, you want to just, I always give it over to God. Like, acknowledge that the thought is there and give it over to Jesus, like, rebuke whatever it is.
1: Clean up those junky thoughts with Jesus.
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1: We are Jeff and Danielle. Zach Williams posted the other day to his social media. He has a really incredible story.
0: Yeah, he does.
1: And if you don't know it, I encourage you to take the time to go to his social media and check that out. But his post was really awesome because he's constantly reminding us that God can also use your story. Like, no matter how bad it looks or what you think about it, he can use that, right? He says, every scar, every wrong turn, every season I thought I was just wasted, he was still working for something better. Mm-hmm. And he said, looking back, you can see God's hand in every chapter. And how many of us have gone through so many things, and you look back and you're like, why didn't I just give this to God sooner? Like, he obviously was all over the situation,
0: right? You know? Yeah. And everybody's story somehow will correlate with somebody else's story. You know,
1: sure, yeah.
0: I mean, one way or another, we all kind of have some of the same common things, right? We all have family. We all have issues that happen to us in life. And it's like your story could literally be the story that hooks somebody to bring them closer to Jesus.
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0: Christian FM. I'm Jeff. That's Danielle. It is time to play the great Hum a Tune and Guess It game.
1: Yes. Okay.
0: Yes.
1: No.
0: So, come on now.
1: Oh, I dislike this intensely.
0: All right.
1: All right, let's hear it.
0: How about this?
1: That's not humming.
0: Okay. It's not humming because you can't really hum that. You have to put the ba-da-bas in there. What is it?
1: Yeah. God bless the USA.
0: Right, Lee Greenwood. God bless.
1: I had to hum.
0: I was going to say, do you see the difference though? When you hum it, that just.

0: to have the gravitas that it does when you bada da da da da da it.
1: It's fair.
0: Yeah. Your turn.
1: Oh. Oh, gosh. We're all out of time.
0: Yeah. Oh.
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0: because you're
1: I'm Jeff.
0: Good.
1: That right there is Danielle. I tried this yesterday and it really truly does work. Okay, so just you and Danielle do this with me and just try this. What you're going to do is you're going to push your lips together really tight and then you're just going to go. Take a deep breath.
2: I don't want to do that because it makes my lips itch. You know, like your whole face.
1: That's
2: this area.
1: What I was going to say.
2: It's so itchy.
1: It
2: Why?
1: Makes, like all the way up your cheeks and everything
2: yeah,
1: for
2: I
1: some
2: reason.
1: I
2: don't like that.
1: I always wonder why does going make your face itch?
2: I don't know. Why? I don't know.
1: Yeah. Does your face ever hurt?
2: Oh, because it's hurting me right now. Was that what you were going to say?
1: No.
2: Oh.
1: I was going to say sometimes your face aches and it just happens.
2: Oh, okay.

0: 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Thanks for listening. We're Jeff and Danielle.
1: So I was talking to my daughter about the next birthday party for Judah, who is my grandbaby. And I said, are you going to throw a themed birthday party? What are you going to do? And she's like, I don't know. I'm not sure what I'm going to do. Because, I mean, she's got a few months left to plan, but still, it's right around the corner. I mean, if you had to throw a themed birthday party, like, let's say tonight, zero time to plan.
0: Yeah.
1: Yeah, when she laughs like that.
0: Yeah, yeah.
1: This is when I want to know what she's thinking. What would you be, or what would you use for your theme for planning a party tonight?
0: I feel like my knee-jerk response is something queen-like, obviously. And then my second quick pick would be like The Princess Bride. Do you remember that movie?
1: Oh, yes.
0: Yeah. Well, I guess she ends up being the queen, so it all kind of works out for me.
1: Inconceivable.
0: I love that movie.
1: I love it, too. Inconceivable.
2: So here's a stat that might surprise you. I don't know. Nearly half the people who have credit cards are carrying around debt on those cards. So the interest just keeps building. 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
1: That's Danielle. I'm Jeff. Have you ever thought about the fact that when we think about heaven, or sometimes when we pray, we look straight up? You ever notice that? Like when people are like, you know, go into heaven and they'll point up, straight up, right? Yeah. It could be at a diagonal line. It could be at a different angle. You know what I mean? Like, I wonder where heaven currently is. Is it around us in the area, or is it way, way outside of our solar system? I mean, it's got to be a big place.
0: Yeah.
1: I mean, it's God's house. So it's like, wow. I just wonder about that. I always think about people pointing up, and I always, you know, when you see a scene about heaven, there's always clouds in it, you know?
0: Well, sure. Yeah.
1: Maybe it doesn't have any clouds. Maybe it's just, you know, because you don't need any water or anything there. Although, no, we're supposed to drink too. See, drink and eat. Just all these plaguing questions.
0: They only give some detail. There's not a lot of detail. There's
1: right.
0: Only streets of gold.
1: Mm-hmm.
0: Pearly gates.
1: And pizza.
0: Will there?
1: Well, I hope so. I really hope that, yeah, that's one of the ones Jesus brings along.
0: So good.
1: Yeah, right?

0: Christian FM. I'm Jeff. That right there is Danielle. We appreciate you listening. Okay, quick pop trivia question. And I want you to think about this one because it may not be what you think it is.
1: All right.
0: What is the fastest land animal? Is it an ostrich, an antelope? A pronghorn antelope or a cheetah?
1: Oh, I was going to say jaguar. So I guess cheetah.
0: Wait, how do you say jaguar?
1: It's like the car. Maybe it goes jaguar. You know, like
0: it's jaguar.
1: It's jaguar. But like the car jaguar. People say it funny in those commercials. They pronounce all of the letters.
0: Yeah.
1: Maybe it's ostrich.
0: After all that, you're going with ostrich?
1: Yes.
0: It's actually the cheetah.
1: Oh, I was so close.
0: Who is the cousin to the
1: jaguar?
0: Actually, it's not, but oh, okay. Good guess.
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3: Hi, Lisa. I am calling from my car, and I just passed a semi on the back of the truck. It said, Jesus is Lord, follow Christ. 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And so I tried to give the driver a thumbs up when I passed him, tooted his horn. And then I realized he's my brother in Christ, and God, please give him a great big hug for me. I thought maybe if he's listening, we could give a shout out to him.
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1: The pastor asked if I wanted to pray and invite Jesus to come into my life. And I was so insulted, I wanted to run out the door. That story is coming up.

0: 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I don't know how your faith journey started, but mine started with humiliation. Hey there, it's Lisa Berry. I was 20 years old, and I was really sad, and I couldn't get out of it. So a friend told me about a church that everybody was raving about, and I thought, all right, well, I'll go ahead and try it. And they were right. I loved it. The pastor was so easy to listen to. He seemed to think the Bible was the best book ever written, and everybody was following along in their own Bibles. I thought, what is going on here? Well, I had a lot of questions about faith, so one day I got up the nerve to set up an appointment to have a private meeting with the pastor. I get to his office. We sit down, and I ask him a bunch of questions, and then he asked me a question. Lisa, if you were to die tonight and God were to say, why should I let you into my heaven, what would you say? Deer in headlights. And after just sitting there for a long time, I just said, I don't know. Well, then he proceeds to explain the whole gospel message to me. All the while, I'm thinking, stop. I've heard this stuff before. But I couldn't say that. So he finishes his spiel and then asks if I want to invite Jesus to come into my life. And I am mortified. Like, I think I've done that. But I'm also 20 years old and I'm too afraid to say no to that question. So I prayed with him to accept Jesus, but I didn't mean it. On my way home, I'm driving down the highway furious with God. It's just like, okay, what just happened in there? Why does he think I don't know you? Who have I been praying to if it's not you? And guess what? I did not get an answer. But a year later, I did. I didn't hear this audibly, but God said, Lisa, all those years growing up, you were acquainted with me, but it was time to be committed. So, which one are you? Are you acquainted with God or committed? Because the first one is a good start, but it's not the real deal. Being 100% committed, sold out to God is beyond incredible.
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